your girl, Chris Carson. Back to the Vibes Monday. Hey, give me about 6 minutes. I got music on the way from Future and Metro Boomin, Kendrick Lamar. Right after that, I'm going to let you know how you can win a pair of tickets to see J. Cole, the Fall Off Tour. He's going

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a 10. Girl, you a 10, girl, you a 10, girl, you a 10. 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

WJLV. It's your girl, Chris Carson. Y'all know G Herbo was just added to the Detroit All City Fest. Yes, it's going down at the Aretha August 21st. Vezo, Sada Baby, Peezy, Fo2, Babyface Ray, and G Herbo. 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And y'all know we're giving y'all a chance to win those tickets right here on JLB. Let me see where we're going. I got music on the way from New Future.

0: New Future is called California Girls on 97.9 WJLB. Y'all feeling that New Future? I'm here for it. It's your girl, Chris Carson, on your radio. And y'all know the vibes. Yes, we go up on a Monday, getting y'all ready for that night shift at 9 with my brother, DJ BJ. It's still Leo season. 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
0: Big shout out to Stephanie checking in. She say it's her birthday, Leo season. 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What up?

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This is what I did all weekend. Jesus, hold the wheel. I got some of that brand new Beyonce on the way too, but for now,

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I got some things I want to say to pop this quiet storm off on a Monday. I wish I could say them all on the radio, but I can't. But you know what?

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2: 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It's a gang of us in here who tryna spend some rents over 200. I got three of these. 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My

0: 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It's Chris Carson. It's the baby. Pop that thing.
1: Let's go.
0: Spread
2: 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Shake that like you out of control. That thing to your throat gets sore. Bend it on down. Put your face on the floor. That to your legs can't stand. 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

0: your friend do?
1: Throw it, yes, and the stage at the Aretha on Friday. It was overly loaded. Like, y'all was up there doing a whole lot. And I just want to know, who was the lady that was bumping and grinding on the back of Pleasure P? Can you call me? 313-631-9797. It's JLB.

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1: Yeah, I kind of put the cup down for a minute, but honestly, it ain't nobody's business. It was in my cup, was in your cup, was in their cup. It's your cup. Drink it. So whatever the hell was in my cup, the only reaction I did was got more popular, more successful, did a lot more things that I've ever done. I probably should pick that cup back up.
2: 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Do you love me not?

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I got music on the way from K1, Risk It All, and right after that, I'm going to let you know how

0: I know y'all about ready to risk it all. New K1 on 97.9 WJLB. It's called Risk It All. I am your girl, Chris Carson. And yes, all week long, I got a chance for you to get these tickets to see J. Cole, the Fall Off Tour. He's going to be at Little Caesars Arena August 16th. 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You got 30 seconds to use that talkback mic. And just leave me a message. Let me know why you would love to see J. Cole. And you could be in the building. Here's a quick story. I've only met J. Cole once in my life, and I got a picture with him, and I want to post this so bad. But, baby, I was about 9 months pregnant with my son when I met J. Cole, and whoo, I don't even know if I want to take y'all back there. Hey, let's take a quick break. Coming back to the vibes, I got that Mariah the Scientist, Burning Blue. It's J.O.B.
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0: 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I got locations, so you can pull up and get a free backpack while supplies last. It's JLB.
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0: 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Where the income? I don't care if you got money. Are you finna send some? Soon as I think I like the hit his friend come. I be

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Y'all know we're going to give y'all a chance to win them. It's JL, babe.

That's why I can't spell it, because I am independent, but I like a little bit of help. What up, though? It's your girl, Chris Carson, 97.9 WJLB, and I got what you need. You got a request? Let me get it on for you. 313-631-9797. I got that Rod Wave, Lil Durk, Hard on Ice. I got that coming up after this, Tim.

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0: Yo, what up? 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
2: All my is the thick ones. 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Soon as I think I like to hear his friend come. 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And if you want a thick one, I let him meet Jai. Just got off of a G6. Never seen a G5. But open as soon as I touch him. He a key fob. 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Like, so what?

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Shea Diddy here. 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
1: JY, turn me up. Miami. This is for all my scammers and my kid money.

0: as an artist and as a man, so why wouldn't I want that as an elected official?
1: From the give bags to the teaching to the kids in football and so many different things, why wouldn't we want somebody from the community to run the community?
2: Yeah, I mean, it's common sense. I mean, that's what I'm running on. The fact that I did all those things in the community, more so in Miami. But I live in Broward, you know, Broward for the last 15 years. And that's what I'm running on. I'm running on my record. Mm-hmm. The things that I've done, you know, built parks, you know, $26 million parks, another $16 million. Being one of the founders of Southern hip hop, you know, small business, you know, I'm more proud of the people who work behind the scene other than discovering the pit bulls and trick daddies and getting them boys off the street, you know, when they were going the wrong direction. You know, I'm more proud of the guys behind the scene, like Jeff Sanchez working for the NBA and Big Teach owning a, you know, a House of Mac chain and all those things like that. And those

0: type of things that, you know, I want to bring, you know, to my district, bring, you know, federal funding there, unlike anybody else have ever did before, you know, and do some good things for Broward County.
1: Now, I was looking, Googling running for Congress and what it would cost. Now, there's no direct cost, but it says running for Congress is very, very expensive.
0: Mm-hmm.
1: Now, how has that been for you? Because I'm sure whoever you're going against is probably sponsored and raising money like crazy. So how has that been for you?
0: Yeah, Debbie Wasserman Schutz came into the race from another district.
1: Mm-hmm.
0: You know, she came into the race with $3 million and $15 million in PAC money. Her money combined to all the other opponents that are in, all the other people in the race,
2: mm-hmm.
0: you know, triples the amount of money that we all have, you know. I got into the race. I originally looked down my list of contacts in my phone, and I said, well, I got these guys, these guys, these guys, and I really only need about a million or two with this one, and I'm doing this fundraiser with Ludacris. I'm doing a fundraiser with Ross. I'm doing a fundraiser with Khaled.
1: Mm-hmm.
0: And I thought I was going to be able to raise millions of dollars, and I didn't.
3: Mm.
0: I didn't, because most people came to the fundraiser for a photo op.
2: Have a good time.
0: You know, and have a good time. And a lot of people didn't really understand. A lot of people don't understand, you know, how important it is to put money into campaigns. I guess the only person that understands Chili with Donald Trump when she made it. You know, and
2: I saw you call her out about that.
0: Yeah, I did, you know. But when I look at where we're at right now today, she was smart enough to put money on a candidate that she liked, whether we like that candidate or not.
1: Right.
0: But why the rest of the hip-hop, why the rest of this culture, you know, didn't jump on a race like my race? You know, I've called up comedians and talked to their husband, black comedians, and say, hey, look, I need to do a fundraiser with you. And they've said, oh, we're getting into politics. But at the end of the day, I'm representing a body of people that are purchasing your tickets, which don't make any sense to me. And so, you know, when I look at this race, I say, are we hypocritical? And then I think about it from the standpoint of, is the culture ready to move into politics? You know, and I know everybody, whether it was black caucus, white caucus, you name it, they're always looking at those fundraisers to see how they generate funds for a race like that to say, yes, you know, the culture, this us representing all of our life is now, you know, moving into a place where we are really serious about politics.
1: I think we're starting to have those conversations now. I think we're a lot late coming to the table with having those conversations.
0: Mm-hmm.
1: You know, a lot of people, you know, their first thing is, why am I going to give this person? He got money. But I don't think a lot of people don't necessarily know that you need money for advertisement. You need money for travel. You need money for all the things. So for people that's listening right now and says, hey, we want to support Uncle Luke, right? Where can they donate now? We'll do it throughout this interview, but where can they do it right now?
0: They go to my website, www.luthercampbellforcongress.com, and make a campaign contribution. I mean, you know, either I tell people, hey, $5 go a long way. Most of the parties look at the $5 because the $5 are real people that's really, really supporting the campaign. So we look at that. I mean, you know, with this particular campaign, it's very, very important. I mean, the world is watching this race, you know, because we have a situation where we screamed and hollered at the Republicans when they gerrymandered the map in Louisiana and Tennessee and Alabama and took black representation away. Now the Democrats are doing it, you know, with Debbie Wasserman Schultz. And nobody said nothing from the Black Caucus, you know, which I find to be very hypocritical. But I do understand because it's elites that they support, you know, and I don't think they would want a guy like myself coming up there to burn it down, because that is, in fact, what I'm going to go do. You know, I'm going there to represent the people, real people who are in dealing with real struggles in their life.
3: Do you want people to vote for your ideas or for the legend of Uncle Luke? Because those aren't necessarily the same thing.
0: I want them to vote for my ideas. I want them to vote on my track record.
1: Mm-hmm.
0: You know, the things that I've done, you know, I be laughing all the time when I hear Jay-Z record. When he say, I made millions, this one made millions. And then I look at my track record, how many guys that I created and made millionaires, whether it's through my youth program, Liberty City Optimist, or just doing the work in the community, bringing, you know, stability and, you know, just building and, you know, bringing Adidas to the table to, you know, to broker a $50 million deal for the entire school district for sports, you know, and those type of things. So, you know, I don't want people to look at me as an artist, but then at the same time, you can look at me as an entrepreneur because the people in my race, nobody has held a job. They all came and, you know, well, my main opponent never held a job. She went straight from University of Florida into politics and never had a never owned a small business. And so I look at it to say I owned a small business. Mm-hmm. I do to this day philanthropical work, you know, in my community, and that's the most important part of it. And you know, people run because they have money, but I really think that you should, when they do the qualification box, it needs to say how much work you've done in the community and how many things you've done. And when I can sit there all day and talk about all the stuff that I did that most people don't know, and how deep I've always been in the politics, because I do understand that, you know, our taxpaying dollars, you know, go into the slush fund.
1: All right, we got more with Luther Campbell, a.k.a. Luke, when we come back. So don't move. It's The Breakfast Club. Good morning.
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1: Morning, everybody. It's DJ Envy, Just Hilarious, Charlamagne Tha God. We are The Breakfast Club. Along the Roses here as well. We're still kicking it with Luther Campbell, a.k.a. Uncle Luke. He's running for Broward County's 20th Congressional District. Charlamagne?
2: You know, I wanted to ask you, Uncle Luke, because you fought one of the biggest free speech battles in hip-hop, right? Well, really, American history, honestly. In today's world of social media, where you got cancel culture and AI, what does free speech mean to you now? Has your definition changed? Because I've been thinking some people need to shut the f*** up.
3: Some people do need to shut the f*** up. Yeah. I mean, hey, when I fought, it was no social media. Thank God it wasn't no social media, because all y'all boys, you know, they didn't went to some of my parties. They didn't tell you about it.
1: Allegedly.
3: That's another show. That's another show. Front and center. See that? Like, no, I mean, free speech, just like you say, yeah, some people need to shut the f*** up. But I defend it. I mean, so, you know, nowadays, you know, everybody got a platform. They turn on the social media, they got a platform, and they just running their mouth, talking about a lot of things, and a lot of things that a lot of people talk about, you know, are getting a lot of people killed.
2: Yeah.
3: You know, unfortunately, you know, young people are leaving here because of some of the things that are being said on social media. So, you know, I agree. I mean, fighting for free speech, going all the way to the Supreme Court and winning, I mean, what people don't realize, that case was about parody. Well, parody was protected by the First Amendment. Mm-hmm. And it was much more of a case for comedy. Michael Jackson sent a brief in against me. Dolly Parton sent a brief in against me. Saturday Night Live sent a brief in for me. And so that's what
1: Michael Jackson said against you?
3: Yeah. He filed a brief against us.
1: Really?
3: Yeah, because he didn't think people should do parody.
2: Like Weird Al Yankovic.
3: And Poppy Jimmy back then. Yeah, so he had a problem with that. And so they filed briefs against me to lose my case. And then Saturday Night Live, because they do all the, you know, satire. So, you know, comedians benefit from that. But then the most important one was Nas Isn't Wanna Be. Mm. You know, Nas Isn't Wanna Be was deemed obscene. And so I had to go back in and get that ruling reverse. If I didn't get the ruling reverse, then it would be almost like the Mann Act.
2: Damn.
3: Still on the books.
2: Right.
3: You feel me? And if it's still on the books, then any rapper right now or any artist that are singing records with, Julio Brown and this and that and shaking their ass on stage and doing all the things that I went to jail for, they would be able to use that case law to then take those records off the shelf, put those artists in jail, and people don't realize that. And that's why when I went on this run, I'm like, okay, I know all these artists. You know who I paid the way for? They dumped some money in this campaign because now we're taking on a whole nother fight. And then it's like, no.
4: They scared that it'll come out publicly, though.
5: I don't think they know.
2: They don't know. If you haven't read Uncle Luke's book
5: or
2: know the history, you don't know.
4: They don't know.
2: That's why you need a biopic.
4: But the older artists, though, that are, because it's not just young artists.
5: I don't think the older artists know like that.
2: I think they know, but they don't know to the extent. What you just said just now makes so much sense. And even though I knew it, I never thought about it like that. Like,
5: that
2: could have still been on the book. Mm-hmm. Sexy Red could have her ass in jail right now.
5: Absolutely.
3: Yeah. All these records. Lil Wayne.
4: Running for the summer.
3: The Lady Cop, every explicit record could have, you know, because the precedent would have been set in a federal court. Yeah. And then I actually, when they deemed the record obscene, I went right down the street and did a show. I was like, this. I'm going to go right down the street and do a show. And the crazy part about all of it, everything happened in this district that I'm running from.
4: Wow.
3: You know, even though I lived in Miami, and so I really never repaid the people of Broward County for acquitting me on all those cases and creating, you know, those juries of my peers. And so that, people don't realize, they automatically look at the Supreme Court case and thinking that was a hip-hop case. No, the hip-hop case was Nasty as It Wanna Be, was deemed obscene. And if I don't go get that turned over, overturned on appeal, then we're in deep trouble as to where we're at right now.
5: Did you ever spoke to Michael Jackson's people about that when he sent that in, or nah? It is just...
3: No. I mean, you got to realize at that time I was getting sued by, well, he didn't sue me. I got sued by damn George Lucas. Because, you know, my nickname as a DJ was Luke Skywalker.
4: Oh, wow.
3: Yeah. And did you get sued by him?
5: Did you always knew you were going to win, or you thought you were going to lose during that time when you was fighting like crazy? Did you know you were going to win, or were you nervous? Because you were fighting everybody.
3: I was fighting everybody. Yeah. I mean, it was a fight on all different fronts. I mean, because back then you did not, you know, we weren't clearing samples. There was no such thing. It was nobody. So I got sample clearance people coming after me. I got, you know, Roy Orbison coming after me. And then I got this Jeff Navarro in the district running. He coming after me. I got the governor. I got Dan Quayle. I got C. Dolores Tucker. I had everybody in the world. So I'm sitting there like, you know, I'm a little young dude from, you know, Liberty City, you know, two bedroom house and came from nothing. You know what I'm saying? I'm just laughing. You know, because my path was either jail or in the graveyard, know? And so I'm laughing at all this. But at the same time, you know, I figured I would win. I figured I would win because, you know, when they do a Miller test, they, you know, in those cases, it's a test of what's acceptable in the community. And, okay, you got Playboy Channel, you got Playboy, you got bookstores, you got strip clubs. And so that's what the community standards are. So I knew I was going to win that.
5: How much did you spend?
3: Millions of dollars. Millions of dollars.
5: Did you get any of it? Could you sue to get any of it back then, or you didn't?
3: No. Damn. Millions of dollars. I mean, it was crazy. But
2: and that was the first album, right? Nasty As I Wanna Be.
3: Yeah. For me, it was about what's going on right now today. I looked at it because my dad and my uncle, you know, my Jamaican dad and my Bahamian uncle, you know, they taught me about history, you know. So I was the perfect storm, you know, because I couldn't look at cartoons. They made me look at, you know, H. Rap Brown, Hugh Newton, they, you know, the struggle. And they always told me, say, hey, man, when you get our age, y'all going to have invisible chains on y'all. You're going to think you free, but you're not. So you need to understand Black history and how it works. And so when they came after me, I knew, you know, here I am, you know, Dice Clay and everybody and Millie Jackson and you name it, Red Fox, everybody did everything that I did on the record. You know, but at the end of the day, I own my own company, you know, and I'm not affiliated with none of these giants, and I'm making all the money. You know what I'm saying? I'm manufacturing, distributing, and so I became an easy target. But plus you add on the politics of it all with those politicians and saying, look, man, we want to take this dude down, you know, for the sake of record sales. It was coming from everywhere.
5: Well, Uncle Luke, man, make sure you go out and support them. Tell them how they can support.
3: Hey.
5: $1, $5, $10, $20, or higher.
3: Yes, I mean, all higher. Yeah, I mean, that, you know, it's important to go to the website, www.luthercampbellforcongress.com, or just come be a volunteer. You know, come knock on some doors and work at the poll. You know, at the
2: that's a valid question, though, because how do you convince a grandmother, right, who remembers Uncle Luke from the 90s, that you're the right person to represent them in Washington?
3: Let me tell you, it's funny, right, because I go to these forums and I go to these churches, right, and the grandma, again, I'm 65, right? Mm-hmm. And the grandma is like, yeah, I went to your club, Strawberries. You know what I'm saying? Yeah, I went to your club, Luke's Miami Beach. Yeah. And then you have been, I'm like, grandma. You know?
2: You're the reason she got saved.
3: Yeah, exactly.
2: Right, you're saved.
3: Exactly. So, I mean, it is very interesting. Most other people from South Florida, they grew up with me.
2: That's right.
3: You know, because at the end of the day, I started out as a DJ with two speakers. And then I went from two speakers to 16 speakers. And before you know it, I'm one of the first guys to bring hip-hop to Miami. And so they grew up with me. Yeah, so it's like nothing you could tell those people down there how bad I am, because they was with me every step of the way. And even when the government came after me, it was like, no, we know him. You know, he used to DJ at the baby shower and DJ in the park and all these different things. And we know where he came from. And so I don't really have that problem. You know, I thought I would, but I don't.
6: A lot of great history you provided for people.
3: Thank you.
6: That's what's up.
2: Luther Campbell.
5: Luther Campbell. It's the Breakfast Club. Good morning.

0: Detroit traffic.
1: I'm keeping an eye on building traffic volumes this morning, but you're looking pretty good right now, even through the construction. I-94 near Telegraph, we have just two lanes available in either direction, as both directions of the freeway share just one side. I'm Heather Pasco with traffic.
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4: 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The universe seems bigger. 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

0: me. Watching Michael and then watching Chris and watching all the things that he's able to do to me. That's just me.
1: I can dig it.
2: I wouldn't say, it's not fair to say Michael couldn't do those things because like I just said, some of those dances weren't even invented. Mm-hmm. Like Chris is what?
1: Right.
2: How old is Chris?
0: Like 36, 39. 36.
2: That's what I'm saying. Yeah. There were dances that were invented well after Michael was dead.
0: Yeah. Mm. Right. But my point, when I see Chris doing flips into a split and dancing and doing crump and doing hip hop and then adding tap elements and adding all the things that he does, it's my opinion.
3: Well, Michael Jackson died. If he was like living long, if he had a longer life,
0: he wouldn't be able to do it at that age. 55 years, he wouldn't be able to do flips and things like that.
2: You know what's also great? I haven't seen the show yet, so I don't know. But there's people that tell me Usher bodying Chris on this.
3: Yo, this for Usher to be
2: I'm
3: like,
2: that's what they would tell. That's what I keep hearing. Ash.
0: You need to go see it yourself. I wouldn't say that.
3: I'm sorry, Chris Brown is 37. Yes.
0: 37. Yeah, I wouldn't say that. But they both put on an amazing show, and the way that Chris dances and continues to dance that whole hour and the different styles he does and the flips and going in the air and the routines. Chris gets busy. And I wouldn't say what you heard. You would go see the show yourself.
2: Yeah, I haven't seen. I'm just saying what people say. They say that's not even close. Who got back? Because clearly y'all should got the better music. We know this, right?
3: Man, it's hard to choose between them because, like, you going in the show, I was like, man, Chris got this in a bag, believing. I was like, damn, no, Usher will remind you of who he was, who he still is.
0: But it's also two generations, right? It's like,
3: I know.
0: When you go to the show, you can tell who's there for Chris and you can tell who's there for Usher.
3: Yeah.
0: But when Chris do a lot of the songs I might not know, the crowd goes crazy for him.
3: Yeah.
0: But then when Usher does songs that I know, the crowd is like, you could tell they know it, but I'm getting more excited because I grew up to those songs.
2: Mm.
0: You know what I mean? So it's a generational concert. Yeah. You know, my daughter knew more Chris Brown than I did, but I knew more Usher than she did. You know what I mean?
3: Yeah.
0: So it's a generational concert.
3: Yeah.
0: 800-585-1051. Get it off your chest. It's The Breakfast Club. Good morning.
4: The Breakfast Club.
0: Hey, what up, y'all? It's Steve.
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8: 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Detroit traffic.
11: 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I-94 near Telegraph, where you have just two lanes available in either direction, as both directions of the freeway share just one side. I'm Heather Pasco with traffic.
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26: Tigers home to the Guardians tonight at 58-60. Detroit is sitting just 3.5 games behind first place Chicago in the AL Central and 1.5 games out of the final AL wildcard spot. Although Cleveland has dropped 7 of 10 heading in, they are just 4 games out in the division and a perfect 6-0 versus the Tigers this season. Lions training camp continues today in Allen Park. It's game week prep for Detroit with the preseason opener on Thursday night in Cincinnati against the Bengals. I'm Rob Pasco.
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0: DJ Envy, Jess Hilarious, Charlamagne Tha God. We are The Breakfast Club. Now, Charlamagne got a chance to sit down with Rod Wave.
1: Yeah, salute to the good brother, Rod Wave. He's got a new album coming out called Don't Look Down. It'll be out August 28th. And, yeah, man, he's getting this grown man on. This is a very mature album, so he wanted to sit down and have a conversation about it.
0: Let's jump back into it.
2: What's this chapter of your life called?
3: Don't Look Down.
2: Don't Look Down.
3: For sure.
2: What does this chapter mean? Because I hear you keep referencing this chapter, and I know you know you got fatherhood going on, the business side going on. Like, what is it? What does it represent?
3: Just going from, like, artist to mogul, you know what I'm saying?
2: Artist to mogul.
3: I feel like we all got to grow, right? So mm-hmm. by me just being on the stage and being the artist, being the talent or whatever, I feel like, I wouldn't say I was in the worst position, but maybe, like, I was, like, a pawn at the time, you know what I'm saying? So, like, but I'm still in the game, right? So this chapter is, like, going from artist to mogul because, like, I done learned so much. And I done seen how things operate. I done seen how things go. I done got my money right. I done got my mind right. So it's, like, this chapter is, like, going from artist to mogul because, you know, like, at some point, you got to, like, you know, let the kids have it. You know what I'm saying?
2: Mm-hmm.
3: I let the kids have it. Like, let them, you know what I'm saying? I'm always do this because it's my hobby, right? I can make a 100 songs and nobody ever heard them or whatever because just because I like to do it.
2: What you mean the kids? Though? You 27. Like, you a baby.
3: No, I'm saying. I'm not talking about right now.
2: Okay. Like,
3: I don't want to be to that point where I'm not a kid no more. You know what I'm saying? It's like, bro, like, I should be getting behind the youth and because they the future.
2: Mm-hmm.
3: Like, at
2: mm-hmm.
3: some point in my life, I should be up in the youth and teaching them what I learned or helping them so they don't have to bump their head and go through an 8-year roller coaster. You mm-hmm. know what I'm saying? Could be an 8-month roller coaster. That's how it should go, right?
2: Right.
3: Like, we should be teaching the youth or getting behind the youth. That's how that go. Even though now I'm 27, right? It's somebody who's 17, right?
2: Mm-hmm.
3: Who probably might be better than me, you know what I'm saying? Quicker than me, faster than me, whatever the case may be. I should make an effort into being a part of that. You know what I'm saying?
2: Absolutely. You reference Flip a lot on this project.
3: Yeah.
2: Quite a few times. Like, what did he mean to you?
3: Flip, that's like Uncle D alter ego, man. So like the last little chapter of his life, he flipped. Like, he was mm-hmm. the total opposite. So like he was always like hiding from cameras and he wore the same thing. He never, you know what I'm saying, never spent no money, never, he was quiet. Like the last fucking chapter of his life, he kind of flipped like mm-hmm. to the total opposite. But he taught me a lot though, man.
2: Mm-hmm.
3: He meant a lot to me. He helped mold this version of me today, like, you know what I'm saying? And as the chapter changes, I'm different and I'm still growing, right? But I couldn't have got to this point without, you know what I'm saying, that bridge that he built for us, you know what I'm saying?
2: So he was like a mentor?
3: Most definitely.
2: How important is mentorship?
3: Mentorship is important because if not having a mentor could, like, slow the process down. You know what I'm saying? So actually having somebody in your ear or your corner that you actually believe, trust, and that you know you can trust, you know they got your best interest, that you know they know what they're talking about, they done been there before, right? Mm-hmm. Because a lot of us got goals and shit that we going towards, and it might take you longer, or you might go further, and I might get there faster, but a mentor can kind of like help you without bumping your head. Like, we tell you, bro, I went down that alley. I got 4 flat tires. Don't go down there.
2: Mm-hmm.
3: I'm not going to go down there. You see what I'm saying? Save me time. Save me money. I went around. He didn't give me the gas money, right? Mm-hmm. He didn't buy the car for me.
2: Mm-hmm.
3: But he helped me. He told me, bro, you go down that alley, you're going to get 4 flat tires and they're going to slow you down for about 4 or 5 hours. If you go around, right, you're going to get further. And you're going, with daylight, before mm-hmm. it get dark, you're going to get way further if you don't go down that alley. So mm-hmm. mentorship is important. And that's why I said, I want to be, when I get to a point in my life, I want to be a part of the youth and the culture and helping them. Because, like, for example, bro, at the Kanye concert, you know what I'm saying? My tour company booked the Soulfly Stadium, right? And we had the highest grossing hip-hop concert ever. You see what I'm saying? But the fact that I was able to learn that, right? And it was people around me at the time before I became, you know what I'm saying, the person I am today or before I built Soulfly, before I built Mainstay Touring, right? It was people who should have been mentoring me and helping me get on this level or growing with me, right? But they was trying to run the game on me. You see
2: mm-hmm,
3: what I'm saying?
2: Mm-hmm,
3: and that
2: mm-hmm.
3: kind of just, we could have built this and did this together. We could have been doing this, right? So where I'm at today with the Kanye concert and everything, imagine what we would have been, right? If we would have started this process then. when if the first step would have been mentorship and helping me and teaching me instead of trying to run the game on me, right? So now once you run the game on me three times, now I learn it. Now you just wasted 2 years. See what I'm saying? I got to go over here. And now I'm at this point where, okay, I know how to build relationships, go on tour, leverage relationships, book the building. Can't nobody in America goddamn get Kanye back. You feel what I'm saying? At the Soulfly Stadium. So it's like learning how to leverage relationships, learning how to do this by going through whatever I went through. But that's why it's important, because now I can take what I know and I can pass it down. So now I can save you 2 years. I can save you 3 years because I did it. I already did it.
2: I want to stay on the Kanye thing for a second, because somebody's Envy. I was talking to Envy this morning because I told him I was going to be sitting with you, and he was like, yo, you know, he's one of the promoters for the Kanye show. And I said, oh, Rod out here moving different. I'm like, because you selling out your own shows, but promoting shows for other artists?
3: Yeah, but that's what gave me not only the leverage, but that's what gave me the knowledge, mm-hmm. right? Because I had to tear my touring business down, right, mm-hmm. and rebuild it, right? And then I learned about touring, and I was in rooms, and I was meeting people and leveraging relationships. So now I was learning, right? Mm-hmm. So now I got the confidence, and I know what I'm doing. We do this for Rod Wave. We can do this for anybody smaller or bigger, right? Mm-hmm. It's a simple equation, right? 1 + 1 + 1 = 3. So it was a simple breakdown. And that's what gave me the confidence to do it. So learning from Rod Wave's touring business made me ready for the world. Now I feel like I can throw a tour for the biggest artist in the world, right? Mm-hmm. Because I can't do it, I mean, I can't get it done. Mm-hmm. You see what I'm saying? And that's where the whole Kanye thing came from. And I just felt like, I want to test this theory.
2: Why Kanye? I mean, it's not why Kanye, because it's Kanye. But you know that could be risky, right? But,
3: yeah. And it wasn't nothing, because I didn't... Bro, I'm such a Kanye fan, and I'm so out of tune. Like, I didn't even understand, like, right, the details. But the equation was find a building, right, and do the marketing, right, and then find an artist that has a cult-like fan base, like mm-hmm. people who like love you, like even if you make mistakes, right? Even though they understand you're not perfect, they understand where you're at in life mentally, right? Or whatever you're going through physically, emotionally, right? But that was the equation, right? Find the building, put the team together, and now we need talent that has a cult-like following, that has a fan base that just loves you thick and through, right? And that's why Kanye, because it was like, my equation was, okay, is this working for Rod Wave? But I got a different kind of fan base. Mm-hmm, mm-hmm. And that was people's excuse on why I was different. Oh, he got different kind of fans, right? So I was like, I want to try this, and I take myself out of the equation, but put something similar, but bigger, right? So I put, you know, we came up with Ye, and that's what we did. And I appreciate him, and I wish him the most luck. You know what I'm saying? It was successful. It was the biggest selling hip-hop concert in history. Mm-hmm. So
2: he came to you, or you came to him?
3: Nah, I went and got that.
0: All right, we got more with Charlamagne's conversation with Rod Wave, so don't move. It's The Breakfast Club. Good morning.

0: Y'all understand?
1: The Breakfast Club.
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1: Rip Esselstyn here. I want to welcome you to the Engine 2 Plant Strong podcast. In season one, I'm going to introduce you to Joe Inga, a Bronx firefighter who reached out to me to help him reclaim his health that has been spiraling out of control for the last 12 years. In response to this 911 call from a firefighting brother, I have marshaled together some of the most spectacular doctors, athletes, inspirational leaders in the plant-based space.
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1: You're tapped in to Way Up with Angela Yee.
2: All right, it's Way Up with Angela Yee. It's going to be a good day today. My girl JoJo Alonzo's here with me.
3: The baddest Boricua in the game.
2: Okay. I know that's right. And I know you listen to her on The Beat in Atlanta.
3: Mm-hmm.
2: Also on The Broken Play Show.
3: Yeah.
2: Yeah.
3: You know, that's a little song.
2: But yeah, she'll be with us for the rest of the week, which I love. Another great person joining us today, two great people, Deyara Kilpatrick and John Chaffin's going to be joining us. They're on Deyara in Detroit. So if you watch that show, you already know. By the way, if you haven't seen it, we're on season 2 now. Such a great and really funny show and well written, well acted, like all of the things. So catch up if you're not caught up.
3: Okay.
2: All right. When we come back, let's shine a light. 800-292-5150. Call us up. Let us know who do you want to spread some love to? Who do you want to shine a light on? It's Way Up.

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2: Shine a light on them. 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
1: It's time to shine a light on them.
3: Yo, it's way up at Angela Yee. Jojo Alonzo's here today.
4: The baddest Boricua in the game.
3: Hello. Hey. And today, let's take it to Birmingham, Alabama to shine a light. And this is for Serenity Rising. It's a community day in the park that's going to be happening this Saturday starting at 10 a.m. until 2 p.m. So what is Serenity Rising? It's a free community wellness event that's hosted by A.W. Brooks Serenity Home. They bring together families, healthcare providers, community organizations, local businesses, things we love. Also, civic leaders all come together. It's a day of hope, healing, and connection. There's free food, wellness resources, family-friendly activities, giveaways, and you also can connect with organizations that serve Birmingham. They're also building awareness and support for the future development of Birmingham's first purpose-built trauma-informed group home for teen girls aged 14 to 18 who have experienced trauma, neglect, or displacement.
4: Come on, Birmingham.
3: Come on. All right. Yeah. I like that. So shout out to A.W. Brooks Serenity Home, Inc. We want to shine a light on you. Again, that is Saturday, August 15th. Now, Mello, who do you want to shine a light on?
5: You know, I want to shine a light on somebody. He go by the name One Take Carter. You know, he just dropped a song. He having a good day with Trinidad James. So I want to shine a light on him for, you know, giving me an opportunity to show up at the open mic and stuff like that.
3: Okay.
5: You know, then I was hosting a basketball tournament in Long Island, Mr. Uniondale Day. We do it every year. So I've been doing that. And I heard through the grapevine that my favorite holiday is coming up at the Barclays on the 23rd. Like, what's
3: okay. So wait, you said what at the Barclays?
5: Yes, but you there at the Barclays.
3: Okay, there we go.
5: We outside.
3: Come on, Mello. We outside. You know, that's August 23rd. I'm going to announce the headliners this week, so I'm excited for that. We're happy that you're going to be able to make it, too.
5: Of course. I might sing for y'all. Word.
3: Oh, don't make me bring you up on that stage. I'm going to bring you up on that stage now.
5: So let's do it.
3: Okay. All right, Mello. Let's see.
5: I bet. I'm going to see you at Coffee of Lick People sometime. You know what I mean? I'm coming back to the town.
3: Come back to the town. Thursday, we got a pop-up. Every Thursday, we're doing a small black-owned business. So I'll be there on Thursdays.
5: I got you. I appreciate you, Yeezy.
3: All right. Take care. That was Shine a Light, 800-292-5150, in case you couldn't get through. And you know what, JoJo? Since we talked about the Barclays and Angela Yee Day, which is going down August 23rd, let's talk about this NBA schedule.
4: Ooh, I'm excited.
3: Yeah, so y'all came in here strong today talking about that. So we'll tell you about the full schedule, which is going to be released on Thursday, but we'll tell you what we know now. It's way up.
0: On to the next.
1: Oh, man, it's some kind of messy today. Angela spills the Yee Tea. Next.
3: Audible has a mass.
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1: Now back. Yeah, she back at it. 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We up with Angela Yee is on.

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1: They say it's truth in the rumors.
2: From industry shade to all the gossip. Angela's spilling that yee tea.
1: Talk to him.
0: Yeah, let's talk to him. JoJo Alonso is here
3: today. The baddest Boricua in the game.
4: Ooh, that's me.
0: Let's get into this yee tea. So I know you were excited when we first walked in the room.
3: I am.
0: So they're releasing what's going to be happening opening night for the NBA. And that's October 20th.
3: Yeah.
0: Ooh, LeBron. His debut with the Philadelphia 76ers.

0: Sixers versus the champions.
1: The champions.
0: Knicks in five.
1: Hey.
0: That's going to be happening opening night at the Garden.
1: That's going to be dope, though. First of all, ain't nobody going to be able to get in there. The ticket's going to be too high.
0: Let me tell you something. It is going to be crazy. That's why they were waiting to see where he was going so they could make this schedule already.
1: Of course. They knew exactly what they were doing.
0: We anticipate this. The Boston Celtics at Detroit Pistons is also going to be happening that night, as well as Oklahoma City Thunder playing the San Antonio Spurs.
1: Oh, I'm talking about ladies. Do not bother your man on this day.
0: There's a lot of ladies watching too, though.
1: Fellas, do not bother your lady, because I'm one of them. I'm trying to tell you, I'm going to be feet kicked up.
0: All right. Well, the full schedule is coming out on Thursday, so get ready for all of that. In other news, Hitmaker is explaining why he thinks that artists should still sign to major labels. You know, that's been such a debate. Like, if you have all this motion, why are you signing to a major label? Sussy Santana's on Lip Service today. And his biggest hits he ever made were all independent when he wasn't signed. And so we have a whole conversation about that. You know, like Walk It Like a Dog and Material Girl. Those were all independent.
1: I mean, I'm with the independent, but I guess Hitmaker, he said he feels otherwise.
0: Well, yeah, let's hear his point of view.
2: Does it still make sense to sign to a major in 2026? Hell yeah. Because you're going to have to pay me to work with you. So it's probably more advantageous for you to have that budget unless you're just sitting on a big bag.
1: So he's talking about him just getting his bread.
0: I guess what he's saying is, in general, if you want to work with certain people, it costs money.
1: Right.
0: So you need somebody to front that money, or you need to have a budget.
1: Okay.
0: Now, if you're an independent artist and you have money, then you ain't got to worry about it, or some type of funding. But if you don't have no money, how do you get those relationships and how do you manage to pay for things?
1: Well, if you have a huge following, typically, I know a lot of people, they be having huge followings and they just take off.
0: Yeah.
1: And they don't care about being a one-hit wonder.
0: But, you know, some people also don't have a team. And so if you don't have somebody that's going to do marketing, somebody that's going to do public. So there's different reasons why people do it. And I also think what's great today is that you can do more partnerships and deals are a lot more flexible than they've been in the past.
1: Yeah.
0: It's not like a straight up antique way of just signing to a label.
1: Well, the labels just need to have better deals for them to sign.
0: Yeah. And when you do have a big following, you're able to kind of negotiate on your terms too when people are wanting you, right?
1: Yeah, no.
0: All right, and Bill Bellamy is going to be presented with the Icon Award, and that's going to be at the What's Funny Comedy Festival.
1: Dope.
0: And this was actually co-founded by Knowledge Beckham and Lil Rel. Their mission is to spotlight Black and brown comedians and make Chicago the next great home of comedy discovery.
1: Okay.
0: Ain't you from Chicago?
1: It is.
0: Okay. Well, the festival's third edition will be held September 19th to the 26th, and that's going to be at venues throughout Chicago. So I love it.
1: Yeah, that's super dope.
0: Well deserved. When we come back, we have About Last Night. We'll discuss what we did last night. Ooh. I was getting ready for today because we have a Sussy Santana interview coming out today. You had a lot of delays, and I need you to talk about that run through the airport. It's way up.
3: Pull up.
4: Frank.
3: Headshot.
4: Frank.
3: Sit down.
4: Frank.
3: Stand up.
4: Frank.
3: Pass out.
4: Frank.
3: Wake up.
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1: Okay. 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I know that you're nauseous right now, and I'm hoping to lead you to victory, Kendrick.

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0: So, about last night. Here's how it went down.
1: Yo, it's Way Up with Angela Yee. I'm here with JoJo Alonzo.
2: The baddest Boricua in the game.
1: So last night, you were trying to get here. Now, you kept saying you were going to land it this time, that time. You didn't end up getting to the house until like 3:30 in the morning.
2: Girl, why they was playing with me like that in this airport?
1: So I saw they did shut down all three airports in New York City.
2: Okay, yeah. So the flight before mine and after mine, they were canceled off rip. Mine was the only one that was delayed. I'm like, oh, I ain't going to New York. Girl, delayed it by like 3 hours. Man, please. I got to the airport and they were like, oh yeah, the flight leaves in 10 minutes. I'm like, what? I had to run.
1: Yeah, sometimes if you're not in the airport, and this is what I tell people, because when your flight gets delayed, sometimes they bump it back even earlier.
2: Yeah, that's what
1: they
2: do.
1: And if you're not there, you can miss it.
2: Oh, baby, I wasn't missing that. They opened the gate. They had to open the gate. I was banging on it.
1: So
2: hello?
1: You hit me like, is it raining there? And I'm like, no, but I was actually filming lip service last night, so I didn't know it did rain while I was inside.
2: Okay.
1: Yeah, I had no idea. Actually, Gigi from lip service, her flight got canceled.
2: Oh, see what I'm saying?
1: Yeah, so she didn't even make it
2: what
1: to go come
2: on?
1: In and do the episode. Thunderstorms, you know, and so all the airports were grounded. All the flights were grounded at all the airports because of those thunderstorms. But I will say, yesterday we interviewed Saucy Santana.
2: All right, now.
1: There's a lot. Yeah, quiet on the creek.
2: All right.
1: There's a lot of things that Saucy Santana has gone viral for. He's been under fire lately also for a video that has surfaced, and we're going to address all of that.
2: Can't wait.
1: On this lip service interview. Are we going to have that today, Dan? Yes, to air. Also, I just want to point out, later this week, Young Miami is going to be here. Are we allowed to say that? Yes. Okay, so listen, hopefully he's going, but she's going to be guest hosting as well with us. So we're going to have some fun spending it. But yeah, so I had a good night last night. Let's just say that. Now, when we come back later today, I already told you we have special guests from Diara from Detroit, but we also are covering what's going on with this Tupac murder trial.
2: Yeah.
1: And Keefe D, who is a suspect, that actually is starting today. Their jury selection started today in the case against Keefe D, who's facing one charge of murder with a deadly weapon. But Laura Coates from CNN, who is the lead cover for this for CNN, is going to be joining us to talk about what's going on with this jury selection, with this trial. Why is this happening 30 years later?
2: I need to know.
1: Because this was in 1996. What is this evidence against him? And just it's so many documentaries, so many think pieces on who killed Tupac. Are we going to finally find out what went down? And Keefe D actually kind of got himself in this situation now.
2: Yeah, he did. But we need answers, so I can't wait. All right. I'm trying to see what happened.
1: So all of that is about to happen. It's Way Up.
0: Turn it up. Way Up with Angela Yee is on.
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7: On the roads this hour, there is an accident in Detroit on 96th and Jeffries East at 94. It is blocking the right lane. And we're seeing delays on 75, both north and southbound at 696. The left lane is closed and it's slow in each direction because of that. Indira Rogers with traffic.
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0: Barron, the Hall of Fame slugger whose 755 career home runs stood as Major League Baseball's golden mark, died at the age of 86. As one of baseball's greatest stars, Barron's career spanned over 20 years, and he retired with a host of achievements. He was the National League MVP and World Series champion in 1957, a three-time Gold Glove winner, and 25-time All-Star. His 755 career home runs stood as the Major League record before Barry Bonds broke it in 2007. It was Aaron who broke Babe Ruth's original record of 714 home runs, all while threats were made on his life by fans who did not want to see a black man as baseball's home run king. After retiring as a player, Aaron moved to the front office, eventually becoming senior vice president and assistant to the president of the Atlanta Braves. Off the field, Aaron was a tireless advocate for civil rights. This is Terrence Bibb for the Black Information Network.
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0: What's up? It's Way Up at Angela Yee. I'm here with my girl JoJo Alonzo.
1: What it do?
0: And when we come back, Laura Coates from CNN is going to be joining us. You know, jury selection started today in the case against Keefe D, who's facing one charge of murder with a deadly weapon in the killing of Tupac Shakur. We're going to find out exactly what's going on and why is this now going to trial 30 years later. We'll get all the details for you. It's Way Up.

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2: What's up? It's Way Up with Angela Yee. JoJo Alonzo and I are here, and we have CNN Chief Legal Analyst and Anchor Laura Coates for CNN All Access Tupac Shakur's murder trial on the line. This trial is officially underway. Jury selection started yesterday. What can you tell us about why Keefe D is finally on trial?
3: This is so major, Angie, to think about this, because 30 years in the making, and you still do not have the person who prosecutors say pulled the trigger on trial. Keefe D is on trial for providing a murder weapon and also being the so-called shot caller, they say, because he was retaliating when his nephew was beaten up earlier in the evening. The key thing here is that the prosecution is going to try to prove that Keefe D was telling the truth in his memoir and in an earlier police interview where he said he was in fact the shot caller. Keefe D's defense team is saying, no, that was all chest puffing and bravado. He was lying for the money. You can't believe a word he says. And that book was written by a ghostwriter. But this is going to be key to convince this jury that Keefe D, the only person who survived in that car opposite, they say, of Tupac Shakur, was responsible for his murder.
2: Wow. Now, Suge Knight, I saw, also recently did an interview, and he was saying that he's not going to be involved in this at all, and nobody needs to bring him up. Can they force him to have to take the stand?
3: Absolutely. He is in the custody of the Bureau of Prisons, which means that they could transport him if he is, in fact, subpoenaed. You know who else on that witness list? Diddy, also in the custody of the Bureau of Prisons, could be brought over. But the prosecution is going to try to use Keefe D as star witness, even if he doesn't take the stand.
2: Wow.
4: So, okay, so if Keefe D, he said that he did not actually pull the trigger, are they going to try to find who actually did pull the trigger? Like, is he supposed to say that?
3: They believe they know who pulled the trigger, and they believe that that person is dead. But that's why Keefe D might be left holding the bag as a shot caller. And you know, if you are involved in a crime, if you're involved in planning a crime or somehow like you're aiding and abetting, you can be prosecuted as if you did the actual crime.
2: Right. So can you tell us what Sean Combs, The Reckoning, that was the docuseries that was on Netflix. What does that have to do with all of this also?
3: Why this is important is because some of the information in that documentary, docuseries, actually references comments made by Keefe D, where you're able to hear him talk about and reference his involvement, he says, in the shot calling of the killing of Tupac Shakur. That's important because he originally spoke to police officers and police and detectives in an interview room where he was promised that he'd get immunity. But the thing is, the judge has said, wait, you were protected from that conversation with the cops, not everything you said after that. And if you're able to get the information from an independent source, like his own words later, then the prosecutors can use those statements that you have made that are identical to that which you told cops. So this is really important. If he had kept his mouth shut or never said a thing, whether he's telling the truth or not, he likely would never have been prosecuted for this crime.
2: Now, Laura, you're going to be popping in and out to let us know what's happening, and also launching tomorrow. You are going to have a special channel as you are the CNN chief legal analyst. You have this CNN All Access Tupac Shakur's murder trial. Tell us about this pop-up channel.
3: Trial is ongoing, but jury selection not yet complete. We believe opening statements could be as early as Monday. And when they start, we're going to be ramping up to that and ramping up once trial begins. If you want to follow the Tupac trial and know what's going on in the murder of Tupac Shakur, you got to follow me on social as well at The Laura Coates. You've got to follow CNN All Access, and you got to watch us there because we're actually going to have eyes in the courtroom. Cameras are allowed, girls. Cameras are allowed.
4: So
3: you're going to watch what we're watching.
4: Live?
2: Man, I wonder what it's like to be part of this jury too, because it feels like I don't know
4: forever.
2: That I would want that on me.
3: Now, we won't see the jury. Even though the camera's in the courtroom, we'll never know who's on the jury. There is anonymity in that civic duty. But man, the court of public opinion is going to be on this jury.
2: All right. Well, thank you again, and I cannot wait to hear back from you again. We got to check in next week, okay?
3: Absolutely. I'll be back. See you, girls.
2: But we're going to keep on checking in. When we come back, speaking of trials, Tiffany Haddish's DUI trial is officially underway.
4: Lord.
2: We'll give you some of those details. It's Way Up.

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6: Still, we are watching the accident in the construction zone in Monroe on US 23 northbound at Summerfield. The accident has the left lane blocked, and we're seeing delays through Livonia in that construction zone along 96th Jeffries West. As you travel between Levan and the 275 M14 exit, the two left lanes are closed through early October, and it's slow for westbound motorists. Indira Rogers with traffic.
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10: 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Audible. 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
11: 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Tonight, it's going to drop down to 74.
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0: 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Hey.
1: Now back. Yeah, she back at it. Bring it, bring in the Mac. We up with Angela Yee is on.

0: way up.
1: Just like to talk like they Angela Yee, like they Angela Yee.
0: Man, she's spilling it all. This is Yee T. Way up.
2: All right, it's Way Up with Angela Yee. JoJo Alonzo's here with me today.
3: The baddest Boricua in the game.
4: Yep.
2: And this is exciting. So A Different World is coming to Netflix.
3: Yay.
2: It's a 10-episode sequel series, and it starts on September 24th at Hillman College. So it is going to feature the youngest daughter of legacy characters, Dwayne Wayne and Whitley Gilbert.
3: Mm-hmm.
2: And Debbie Allen is returning to executive produce and direct, just a FYI. Also, Kadeem Hardison, who played Dwayne Wayne, and Jasmine Guy, who played Whitley, are going to reprise their roles.
3: Yeah, and I did see that they did have like a lot of scenes take place at some of the HBCUs in Atlanta, Clark Atlanta, Spelman. So they're going to have like a lot of extras that came from those HBCUs.
2: That's exciting. Cool.
3: Yeah, this is exciting.
2: And
3: I think
2: to
3: so,
2: add
3: for the
2: on
3: culture.
2: To that excitement, Brandy is doing a theme song,
3: she
2: and
3: is.
2: Netflix just posted that. Here it is.

0: All right.
1: All right, Brandy.
0: Okay.
1: I love that, though.
2: That's a classic song.
1: Mm-hmm.
2: All right, now, Tiffany Haddish. She is scheduled for her DUI trial starting today, this afternoon, in Fayette County, and that is following her arrest in 2022 in Peachtree City. She did try to get the charges dismissed. A judge denied that motion, blaming defense requests and a fashion show trip for why it was delayed for years.
0: Okay.
2: Now, she is fighting the charges or entering a plea. Officers reported that she was asleep in an near an intersection 4 years ago. And so that's what we know so far. Now, you know, they're saying that the 52-month delay violated her right to a speedy trial and harmed her career.
0: No.
2: But it was a defense team that actually requested 10 continuances and 15 leaves of absence. So that's why they're like, no,
0: but
2: we're not
0: going
2: to dismiss it.
0: Yeah, but like, what is she fighting? Like, what is she saying? She wasn't drunk. She just was sleepy and she fell asleep.
2: Well, she did go on live. And here's part, and it's like a 15-minute conversation. Like, well, it's just her talking and explaining it. Yeah, and she got very emotional during this, by the way.
0: Okay.
2: Talking about loss that she suffered in her life and people not being there for her and her just needing a hug and just so many different things. But here's what she had to say is the issue.
3: People are like, Tiffany, why would you go to trial? Don't go to trial. When you get arrested for a DUI and they take your blood, they take two vials. One vial for them, and another vial is supposed to be for you to test if you want to test it. Now, I kept requesting to test my blood, and I was never allowed. And that's why I want to go to trial, because I know how I felt. And I accept responsibilities for all actions that are actual actions.
0: Is that true? You get to test your own blood?
2: I didn't know that. I've never had to do it. So.
0: Listen, I know a couple people that got DUI, and they ain't never told me that they had their own blood.
2: I have no idea. So, listen, we're going to see what happens, though. She is in court this afternoon.
0: Okay.
2: All right, when we come back, Under the Radar, these are the stories that are not necessarily in the headlines. They're flying under the radar. For all of you YouTube creators, it's going to be more difficult to make some money.
0: Uh-oh.
2: And, yeah, so we'll tell you what the new rules are when it comes to YouTube and monetization. It's way up.
4: Google, turn it up. I know a million.

0: dishing the news that relates to you. These stories are flying under the radar.
1: All right, it's Way Up with Angela Yee. I'm here with JoJo Alonzo.
2: The baddest Boricua in the game.
1: Yeah. I feel like I want to play the Powerball with you.
2: Yeah.
1: Because the Powerball jackpot is $975 million now after nobody won yesterday.
2: Oh, I need to go give me some money. Let me go play some numbers.
1: I feel like you're a lucky person.
2: I am.
1: And I think we need to play.
2: Okay. But I definitely just want some stuff.
1: All right. YouTube has announced yesterday that new creators will have to meet higher thresholds to get some money from ads and subscriptions. So if you want to earn on the platform, you need at least 8,000 qualified watch hours over the past year or 20 million qualified shorts views in the last 90 days.
2: Which is crazy.
1: That's way different than what it is now. Right now, you need 1,000 subscribers and 4,000 watch hours over the past year.
2: Yeah.
1: Or 1,000 subscribers and 10 million shorts views over the past 90 days.
2: Well, I'm going to say
1: it's
2: this.
1: Like doubled.
2: Yeah, you better go and get your... It say it's not starting until February 1st, so you better rack up while you can now.
1: Mm-hmm.
2: Because then it said that, like, it's not going to affect you, like, if you're already in it.
1: Yeah, if you're in the partner program, you ain't got to worry about it. All right, there's a steakhouse in Florida that is offering monthly nude dining experiences.
2: Sign me up.
1: You would do that?
2: I probably would.
1: Where you can eat meals completely nude if you so choose. The staff is going to be fully clothed, so you don't have to worry about being naked if you work there. But according to the chef, Murad Ali, he said, we want people to feel fancy and have themselves an upscale meal. But he did something with a new dining experience. They hosted an event, and that's what really inspired him to say, hey, I want to do this once a month.
2: I think the thing is am I showing up nude, or can I go get undressed?
1: No, they give you a robe. So I guess you get undressed, you put a robe on, they give you like a sanitized seat cushion, so you don't got to worry about having
2: your
1: stuff on
2: somebody else's cheeks.
1: On the seat where, you know, who knows what types of things were on, bacteria.
2: Yeah.
1: But they said the food is the main attraction. It's not just the nakedness. So you know what it is. You want to go.
2: Please, I'm the main attraction. I'll come up in there naked.
1: Listen, you go in there to dinner. Make sure you shave and manscape and all of that, because we don't need no hair and dessert.
2: Ooh. I ain't even think of that.
1: Things all flying around.
2: Oh, my God. Okay, I'm not going no more. Thanks.
1: Imagine, like, you go with your man and he looking at the net. Stop looking over there.
2: Yeah, what's over there? Exactly.
1: And I bet you a lot of y'all get aroused when you have some good food.
2: Oh, no, that is a thing.
1: This chicken's amazing.
2: Okay.
1: Put it away. It's
2: Briz.
1: All right. Well, we got the Way Up mix for you at the top of the hour. And I mean way up. And De'Ara Kilpatrick and John Chaffin are going to be joining us from De'Ara in Detroit. It's Way Up.
3: Ask me what I got.
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6: 97.9 WJLB, Detroit traffic.
7: You'll find delays along 75 in the construction zone near 696. In both directions, you've got the left lane closed, and so northbound is slow from 9 miles, southbound from 12 mile. And on 75 south at Springwells in Detroit, there's a disabled vehicle over to the right shoulder. Indira Rogers with traffic.
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1: First time I really got to hear myself on the radio, I was 15, 16, and there's these guys, my first mentors I ever had musically. The name of the group is Bomb Shelter. They brought me up to the station with them one time, and they interviewed us. They interviewed them, and they let me say a few words, and then they said they played one of my songs on the radio. It was just a crazy feeling. I told my mom to stay up and record it. I came home just to hear the tape. Like, I was in the station, and I ran home, and I just pressed play, and I'll never forget that.
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0: What's up? It's Boya Put Angela Yee. JoJo Alonso, the luckiest woman alive.
1: Seriously.
0: Is here with me today, guest hosting. And we have Deyara Kilpatrick and John Chaffin. You know them as Deyara from Detroit and Danger from Deyara in Detroit. They're going to be joining us. You know, this show is hilarious. So we'll talk about season 2. And y'all know we got.

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0: Detroit traffic.
1: We've got an accident in the construction zone in Monroe on US 23 northbound at Summerfield. It is blocking the left lane, and there's a slow drive through Livonia because of the construction on 96 West between Levan and the I-275 M14 exit. Two left lanes are closed, and westbound motorists are slow there. Indira Rogers with traffic.
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13: Today, the temperature is going to reach up to 85 degrees. Tonight, it's going to drop down to 74.
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0: What's up? It's Way Up with Angela Yee. You know my girl JoJo Alonzo's here with me today.
1: Hey.
0: And when we come back, we got your Yee Tea. We have an exclusive. And this is Saucy Santana on Lip Service. Full episode is out today. But he is correcting all of those people that try to say that he is some type of child molester and all of that.
1: Wow.
0: Because of an old clip that resurfaced. So he's going to explain it and what Quiet on the Creek really means. It's Way Up.

0: Montoya for Angela Yee. I'm here with my girl, JoJo Alonzo.
1: The baddest Boricua in the game.
0: Hey. All right, let's get into this Yee tea. So we have an exclusive for you today. And Saucy Santana was on lip service. That episode comes out today. And one thing that he did address was this viral clip where he is basically in the pool and he's talking about kids want to... But it was a whole clip and a whole thing. So here's what he had to say about the internet and how they'll clip things and make it seem a certain way. And he was even showing us a video where you can see some YNs approaching him in the park saying that his backside is nice.
1: Juicy.
0: And he's like, y'all kids, like, get away from me. Mm-hmm. So you can see that's not something he's into or has ever been accused of in the past or nothing. All right, here's what he said.
2: It's a clip where I say, want to me, kids want to me, aunties want to me, everybody. And so they clipped it, a kid to me, 14, right. 15, 16, whatever the see me walking outside of public in a dress and you like, oh, that fat. That's not cool. That's not okay. Listen, You way out of your league, son. Don't play with me. Don't even disrespect me like that. I got goddaughters. I got nieces and nephews that I'm helping raise.
0: Mm-hmm.
2: So it's like, when it comes to that, it's kind of actually disgusting. But at the same time, it's like, I know how the internet is.
0: All right.
1: Mm-hmm. Well, I feel like anybody, any age, try to holler at anybody at any time. Mm-hmm. You know what I mean? I just think that he might was just getting backlash because of...
0: Well, they were trying to say Quiet on the Creek was about that. Like, people were trying to suggest that Quiet on the Creek part of it, they put that clip with it, trying to say, like, this is about, like, keep it quiet, you know.
1: Don't say nothing.
0: Like, he's some type of pedophile.
1: Okay, gotcha.
0: Here's what else Saucy had to say about Quiet on the Creek and the real meaning.
2: What's happening right now is God.
0: Mm-hmm.
2: This is happening for me on purpose. This is not nothing that y'all can strip from me. Quiet on the Creek is not no song. Calling into kids about no, this is not about no child molestation, none of that weird ass bullshit y'all talking about on the internet.
1: Yeah,
0: it's not.
1: I can't.
0: It literally comes from a clip of him like fishing.
1: But you know, people, the internet, they always gonna try to make something out of nothing all the time.
0: And there's some people that really do not like gay people that will this into something bigger to try to be like, haha.
1: This is why we don't want this to happen and things like that. No, I get it. I understand. Saucy has great energy though, man.
0: All right, now Michael Irving was on 4th and South podcast, and he talked about basically taking care of his whole family. I think that he's got a huge family. He is the 15th of 17 children, right? He's a Hall of Fame wide receiver, grew up in Fort Lauderdale. He owns 7 Florida homes. Here's what he had to say about relatives.
3: I got 7 homes, and I got 7 in all of them homes, and they won't leave. And they ain't paid rent in 30 years, and they'll call me and say, hey, we need some new cabinets in the cabinets in the house. You've been standing there for 30 years. Our family felt, remember I brought you some sneakers when you were in the 8th grade? You should be able to get me this house. Like, that was sneakers.
1: You know what, man?
0: He ain't wrong.
1: No, he's not wrong, but he's kind of not right either. How do you let somebody stay in your house for 30 years and then you'll never kick him out, you'll never do nothing?
0: Well, I guess what he's saying is you're not even paying rent. Get the cabinets yourself. I'm not going to put new cabinets
1: right,
0: in the
1: house. The audacity. But at the same time, if you're making them feel like they can do that because you got them in there for 30 years not paying rent, at this point, they comfortable.
0: Yeah, but listen, fix things yourself. Don't ask me. I understand taking care of your family, but don't be trying to rely on me.
1: What's it called when, you know... When
0: entitled.
1: Not entitled, the other one. When it's like you feel like everybody's supposed to do something for you.
0: Yeah, that is pretty much entitled. 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It's Way Up.

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5: 97.9 WJLB, Detroit traffic.
6: On the roads this hour, we're seeing some delays in that construction zone on southbound 75 at 696. The left lane is closed through mid-August, and southbound is slow from 12 Mile Road. Also in Detroit, on southbound 75 at Springwells, there's a disabled vehicle that is over to your right shoulder. Indira Rogers with traffic.
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2: 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Soon as I think I like to hear his friend come. I

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0: Angela Yee. I'm here with JoJo Alonzo.
1: It's me.
0: 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Maybe you got questions about work. Maybe it's about love. Maybe it's about family. Anything you want to ask us, we got your back. 800-292-5150.

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1: Whether it's relationship or career advice, Angela's dropping facts.
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4: What's up? It's Way Up with Angela Yee. I'm here with my girl JoJo Alonzo.
5: Hey.
4: Now, and Yee, we were just talking about Michael Irvin and how he has family living in his homes.
5: Crazy.
4: They haven't paid rent in 30 years or nothing. And they're trying to get him to put in new cabinets. Well, now here's Ask Yee. And we have Samantha on the line, and she is having an issue with family living in her home as well.
6: So basically, I purchased my first home. It was a mother-daughter house. I was living in there for 5 years, and I relocated. So when I relocated, I purchased a condo in the other state, and I kept the home for a few family members that said, you know, you guys can stay here. I'll give you guys 6 months to get it together, you know, figure it out. I even left them a vehicle.
4: Wow.
6: After the 6 months, they tore my house up. There was, like, random people moving in, like,
4: no.
6: Friends. It just turned into, like, a boarding home. And I'm still going through legal issues trying to get things settled with the house. And obviously, with water rights, I can't get them out.
5: So you can't be nice to people no more these days. Like, you just cannot. Because then you're going to end up...
6: Right.
5: You're going to end up messing yourself up.
6: Right. And I have to pay the mortgage, and I'm paying the condo. And, you know, the damages to the home is crazy.
4: You are going to get them out, though, right? I know squatters, it's a process of, like, getting served and going to court and all of that. But
6: right.
4: it is going to happen.
6: Yes, it's going to happen.
4: Okay.
6: But now it's like it caused a big feud in the family because everyone's like, oh, you're wrong.
5: What? Is this, so I was about to say.
6: You have no place to go.
5: And this is your family. Your cousins, you said?
6: Yeah, this is cousins and aunts.
5: They will be okay.
4: Yeah.
5: Family
4: okay.
5: get cut off every
4: what?
5: Day.
4: And guess what? I don't even want to be cool with y'all. And I don't care if you think I'm right or wrong.
5: Thank you.
4: You know how I also have to look at it? I count my blessings that I actually own something and that I'm in a better position. But when people do things like that, it shows you why they are where they are and why you are where you are.
6: Right.
4: What a blessing.
6: Exactly.
4: I would much rather be the one that got wronged in this way than the person doing the wronging because now they ain't got nowhere to go.
5: Mm-hmm.
4: And you know what else you need to
6: say
4: do?
6: It again.
4: You need to make sure that this goes on record so that when they do try to get something that it is shown what they've done to your property. Make sure you document all of those things. I would be putting them on full blast.
5: Mm-hmm.
4: I would be trying to contact
6: local.
4: I had to
6: hire a private lawyer to really help with the situation because I can't keep going back and forth.
5: Don't let your family try to tell you that you're a messed up person for kicking them out and all this other stuff because you gave them a place to live and they messed that up. I have situations like with my family and things like that, and I'm not taking on no burden because you did what you did.
4: You know, one thing I ended up doing was having to pay a management company who specializes in getting people out. That management company helped me a lot because at least he was also a lawyer, so he knew like how to handle things with as far as when you give somebody notice, then how much time they have after you give them notice, and then, you know, the court process of when they actually get kicked out. So I didn't really have to do too much but wait.
6: Thank you. If you keep me on the line, I'll definitely share my information because I'm ready.
4: All right. Hold on the line, okay?
6: Okay.
4: Also, sounds like this might be a job for Top Dog Law. You know that, JoJo.
5: I do.
4: Top Dog Law has won $1 billion for their clients. You get into an accident, you make the call. Top Dog Law, our bark has bite, and she needs that bite right now. When we come back, we have some special guests joining us, and that is Deara Kilpatrick from Deara from Detroit, as well as Don Sheffin, who plays Danger on Deara from Detroit. And that show is like one of my favorite shows to watch. Season 2 is happening right now, so make sure you go catch up on season 1 and get with us. It's Way Up.
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2: On the roads this hour, we're seeing some delays in that construction zone on southbound 75 at 696. The left lane is closed through mid-August, and southbound is slow from 12 Mile Road. Also in Detroit, on southbound 75 at Springwells, there's a disabled vehicle that is over to your right shoulder. Indira Rogers with traffic.
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5: 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There were 2 from Pietra Torden and 1 from Sophia Wilson. 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

0: 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We're talking about Angela Yee.
1: You're way up with Angela Yee.
2: Please believe that.
3: What's up? It's Way Up with Angela Yee. And y'all know this is like season two of Deara from Detroit. But this is honestly the show that everybody is talking about. And Deara Kilpatrick is here. John Chapin is here. Welcome.
4: Thank you.
5: Thank you for having us.
3: It's interesting on Threads. I saw a conversation.
5: I don't know. What's on Threads?
3: No, I saw a conversation for season two. People saying, how come no one told me about this show?
4: Yes, I know.
3: And now they're going back. I want to know what you thought I was about to say.
5: Who knows? No, I love that too. People are just discovering the first season and the second season, and that's the beauty of being on a larger platform. We're just exposed to a larger audience. So it makes me happy when people say they're just now finding the show and enjoying it.
3: John, you play a character, Danger.
4: Yeah.
3: But it feels like, is he dangerous? It feels like a...
5: He will kill.
4: I got a couple bodies.
3: Yeah, he's so loyal. You seem like a nice, good guy.
5: Yeah, he will drop bodies. But I think that's the thing about the show is like, he is a killer. But that's not the end of the story. You know, right. It's like people are complicated.
3: Killers, he's a farmer. He's a killer.
4: I mean, right. The thing about it is like, that's why I love Danger so much is because I get to show like the multifaceted black man. It's like we're not just one thing, you know. We're, you know, lovers, we're providers, we're protectors, you know what I'm saying? In some instances, killers, but you know, that's
3: why did you try to say it like that?
4: In some instances, you got, you know, if I'm a girl dad, I understand how you're feeling, but I enjoy being able to show that we can be all these things in one.
3: Right now, Deara Kilpatrick and John Chapin are here from Deara from Detroit. You know, what I also love about the show is when I first came out, because I remember, I was like, Deara from Detroit, what is this about to be about? I did not know it was going to be like a mystery type of show. And I like that because I don't feel like we have enough of that.
5: Yeah, I think it's unexpected. And I also think black women, like everybody has one friend in their group that's the investigator.
3: Yes, me.
5: It's you?
3: Yeah. And so, listen, as one of my friends started dating somebody, I'll be like, girl, you know, in 2012, this happened. And I will find out all the information. I enjoy it.
5: Yeah, we are resourceful. And I love that. And so I wanted to see.

0: black women at the forefront of figuring stuff out. I mean, the show is a comedy first. Also, we are chronically unserious on the show.
1: And you write about this unseriousness because when Chris, aka Deontay, goes to see his family that he don't know like that, for people who haven't seen the show, and this is not a spoiler, he was kidnapped, you know, and they keep saying stuff like, now don't you go get kidnapped again. And we don't really like that. To make fun of something that is like traumatic, but it's a joke.
0: It's so real, though. We talked about that so much in the writer's room. Like, you know they would roast him for being kidnapped. And also, like, now he's back. He's 6'2". He's a formidable guy. So it's hard to imagine him as this little helpless boy. But you know black folks will roast you on a thing.
1: On anything.
2: That's what we do.
0: Anything. Your most painful thing, that's about to be your nickname. And, yeah, we talked about that, how roasting is a love language. And in some ways, it's really beautiful. And then in some ways, you know, it's something that we can look at.
1: Yeah.
0: You know, how ruthless we can be inside of our families and inside of our relationships.
1: All right. Diarra from Detroit is here with us. So is John Chapin. He plays Danger on Diarra from Detroit. We have more when we come back. It's Way Up.

0: Let's go.
1: Turn me up.
2: Here we go again.
0: This is Way Up with Angela Yee.
1: What's up? It's Way Up with Angela Yee. And you know I'm going to always talk about a show that I love. And Diara from Detroit is one of those shows. It's a mystery. It is hilarious, well-written. And Diara Kilpatrick is Diara from Detroit. John Chafin plays one of her childhood friends, Danger, and they're here with us today. So, Diara, you have some really high-profile cameos on Diara from Detroit, like Detroit's own Icewear Bezzo and Skilla Baby.
3: And that's you.
1: Did we talk about this? Listen, I saw her, and I was like, I had Skilla Baby up here the other day, too.
3: Yeah,
1: and I was like, oh, you need to have Skilla Baby on the show. And yes. She was like, okay.
3: Did he give you 10%?
1: No, he's got... You know what I'm saying? God got me.
3: No. Yes, but no, but that was beautiful, because I ran into you, and I know you also do a lot of beautiful work in Detroit as well, which I love. And she was like, yeah, you got to have Skilla. I was like, really?
1: Mm-hmm.
3: And then we talked about it in the room, and we were like, we got to have Skilla. And it was... That was really the first time that I was like, oh, I am a mom at this point, because he came in, he's so sweet. Yeah. He only wants to be called Trayvon. He was like, I'm not Skilla, I'm an actor now. The role that he plays and one of the scenes towards the end is very violent. And I was so nervous. And I kept being like, are you okay? Are you okay?
1: He's been through a lot.
3: And I was like, listen, if something's not right, you just squeeze my hand and I'll just tell them I got to go to the bathroom and we can stop. Because I just, you know, you never know how trauma works. But he was so professional, so good, so sweet. And I was just so happy that we were one of his first acting experiences.
1: He said it was the best set he's ever been on.
3: That makes me
1: period.
3: Feel good.
1: He wants to do more sex scenes, he said, too.
3: You know... He's on a right show.
1: Right now, Diara Kilpatrick and John Chafin are here from Diara from Detroit. How do you feel about your scenes?
3: You know, I'm getting in trouble for this already, but I think, you know, I love depicting Black women's sensuality, sexuality, all that. You know, even though I am married to a white man, I still think Black love is beautiful. I still love employing Black men. Mm-hmm. I still value very much the relationships that I have with my nephews and my friends. Like, for me, Black love isn't just romantic. And so I want to show that in all these sides of Black men and women. And there's a power in sexuality. And I don't think women always realize the power that we have in our sensuality and our sexuality. And so I love being part of showing that.
1: And then I got to ask about P-Valley. What's this, speaking of a long time?
4: Oh my God. I'm like, what is going on? So... I mean, we've wrapped that in like November 2024. So,
1: sheesh.
4: Yeah, it's been a
3: 2024.
1: That's wild.
4: Last I heard, it'll be out this year, late this year, you know, maybe November, October ish. Don't quote me. This is just a hope.
1: Like last I heard, in my mind.
4: Yeah, you know, but the people are ready for it.
1: Yeah, we're waiting on it.
4: Everybody ready for that one.
1: Well, thank y'all both for joining me today. Honestly, it was a pleasure. I was so excited to have you.
3: Yes.
1: And we finally made it happen.
3: Yes, we love you, Angela.
1: Oh, yes. I love you too. Diara from Detroit, one of the year's top 10 shows by Deadline, Rolling Stone, and The Hollywood Reporter. Mm. Also multiple NAACP Image Awards and Independent Spirit Award nominations. And you got a Gracie Award for a breakthrough role, which is a big deal. I love that room.
3: Yes, and you got an award that same night, right?
1: Yes, I did.
3: Yes, we was in there.
1: I know, that's
3: we
1: right.
3: We was in there.
4: No okay. Awards.
1: You know. Again, and John, thank you so much for joining us too. And hopefully when this season ends, we'll see you in P-Valley.
4: P-Valley is going to come before the end of this year, I promise.
1: All right, put it in the atmosphere. You
4: it's,
1: promise.
4: It's coming. They already said it's coming. We just don't have a date.
1: Thank you so much to John Chafin. Thank you so much to Diara Kilpatrick for joining us. You can watch that full interview on my YouTube channel, Way Up With Yee. And when we come back, it's your show, so you have the last word.

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3: Tap in and get your voice heard.
1: What the word is.
3: Here's the last word on Way Up with Angela Yee.
0: I know that's right. Yes. What's up, JoJo Alonzo?
4: Hey, the girl. Baddest Boricua in the game.
0: Also, thank you again to Diara and Danger from Diara from Detroit for joining us today. Okay. Love that show. So make sure you get up on it if you're not up on it. Also, thank you to Laura Coates. You know, the Tupac trial, the jury selection started yesterday. So we're going to see what's going to happen with Keefe D. He got himself in a situation where it's not looking good for him.
4: I want the truth to come out.
0: And I think the family, I'm sure they want justice and closure. But Laura Coates from CNN is going to be checking in with us and giving us updates on what's happening with that trial. Mm-hmm. Also, Monday, this is exciting. I'm going to be broadcasting live, Way Up with Yee. We're going to be in Times Square, community through hoops. And anybody can come out and participate, but Allen Houston, who is a New York Knicks legend, is going to be leading this free basketball clinic. Also, as you know, Way Up with Angela Yee live broadcast. It's a dunk contest. The kids are going to be coming out playing ball. Shout out to Three Keys. And, of course, our title sponsor, More Justice, for being there. Darren Moore, thank you so much. We appreciate that.
4: Community. That sounds fun.
0: Community through hoops.
4: Yeah. You going to go out there and...
0: Listen, you know I'm a little point guard.
4: I don't know that.
0: All right. Well, at any rate, this is your show, so you have the last word.
5: You know, I was just wondering how to, like, get my wife back to me, man. She's mad at me. She ain't talked to me for, like, 60 days. It's really getting to me, man. She's blocked my numbers. Been married 2 years and, like, 4 years together. And, like, it's kind of hard to believe, like, that little time, like, it's over. You know, and I have a hard time accepting that, man.
6: 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She's been going through a lot these last 2 years, and I just want to tell her I love you dearly. 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No matter what go on in life, God got us, and I got you. Love you, baby.
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know, G Herbo is going to be here in Detroit for the Detroit All City Fest. That's going to be August 21st at the Aretha with Peezy, Vezo, and more. 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
2: 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What's...

0: J.O.B. the D's of Bob and R&B, Big Dog Blast up in here. 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I got tickets to check out Tink, along with Friday and special guest Nisha Nache. They will be at the Aretha August 14th. So right around 325, I'll be looking for an eighth caller for your chance to win a pair of tickets, all right? In the meantime, what's your request inside this commercial-free hour? 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Cool. Hey, music on the way from 42 Doug featuring Skilla Baby and Cash Doll. Yep, the remix to Thick One on JLB.
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0: mad, I'm like.
1: Real hot girl. 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And that's why every time you see me, I got some new shoes. Ah. Mwah.
2: Legit.

0: Girl, you a 10, girl, you a 10, girl, you a 10. Hip hop and R&B for HP.
1: Thank you for making the

0: What's up, what's up?
1: What's up, what's up, what's up? Who's this?
0: This Lily.
1: Where you calling from?
0: The East Side.
1: East Side, you ready for your baby to go to school? Yes. I hear him in there. You ready for your baby to go back to school?
0: Yes.
1: What grade he going to?
0: I got one to go into the fourth grade and one going to pre-K.
1: The pre-K one, you want that break, right?
0: Yes.

0: Hello, who's this?
1: This Lily. This why I'm calling to be here.
0: What up, Lily? You my 8th call. Congratulations. You're going to see Tink and Friday.
1: Thank you.
0: Yeah, special guest, Nisha Deshae. They're going to be at the Aretha August 14th. You're going to find your

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4: Let it clap, let it clap. Ride this while you sit on my lap. 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That thing to your throat gets sore. 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That to your legs can't stand. High freak with the word in a hand.

Friday, man. 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My phone been ringing all day. Sunday, man, I was trying to make an account for something, and I tapped on something else and gave him my phone number and my name, and ever since then, 9 a.m., nonstop, all day, someone's calling my phone. 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

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All right, it's the Pick Up Blast on 97.9 WJOB.

0: Jeremy, hello, what up?
1: Am I the number 8 caller?
0: Who's this?
1: That's me.
0: Yeah, you called number 8. Congratulations. Oh. We're talking about the Detroit All City Fest. Iceware, Vezo, Sada, Baby Peasy, Fo, Toop, Dub, G, Herbo, Baby Face, oh Ray. God. Yeah.
1: Hey. August 21st.
0: August 21st at the Aretha. You already know, baby.
1: That's what I'm talking about.
0: Where you calling from?
1: East side. Downtown.
0: Shout out to my people on the East Side. Shout out to my East Side ladies. What is up? You ready for the kids to go back to school? What is up? You ready or
1: yes,
0: what?
1: I am.
0: Get the kids out the house.
1: Yesterday.
0: That's right. Eating all the peanut butter and jelly every morning. Ask for all the noodles every morning. It's time to go. It's time to get back to school. Let them feed you, buddy. Yeah.
1: Oh, I'm so happy. Thank
0: yeah.
1: you.
0: Yeah. Have a good time, all right?
1: Yes, yes.
0: All right, let's get ready for the free ride at 5-3-1-3-6-3-1-9-7-9-7. You got something you want me to put in the mix? I'll let your dog on J-O-B.

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1: Damn, little mama. You know you thick as hell, you know what I'm saying? Matter of fact, after the club, you know what I'm talking about? Me and my gonna be together, you know what I'm saying? I ain't even worried about them really, though. I'm just

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We're going to take care of that. 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Let's go.

That's just some shit that you don't do. I'ma stay rap for my real. That's just some shit I'm gonna do. Go to commas. Let's go some commas. Let's go some commas. Let's do this shit round.

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1: 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Pick one before I let you come in. Where the income? I don't care if you got money. Are you finna send some? Soon as I think I like to hear his friend come. I be with

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you a 10, girl, you a 10, girl, you a 10, girl, you a 10, girl, you a 10, girl, you a 10, girl, you a 10, girl, you a 10, girl, you a 10, girl, you a 10, girl, you a 10, girl, you a 10, girl, you a 10, girl, you a 10, girl, you a 10, girl, you a 10, girl, you a 10, girl, you a 10, girl, you a 10, girl, you a 10, girl, you a 10, girl, you a 10, girl, you a 10, girl, you a 10, girl, you a 10, girl, you a 10, girl, you a 10, girl, you a 10, girl, you a 10, girl, you a 10, girl, you a 10, girl, you a 10, girl, you a 10, girl, you a 10, girl, you a 10, girl

Hey, you know, we're giving you a chance to win a trip for two to our iHeartRadio Music Festival in Las Vegas, September 18th and 19th. Yeah, listen out for the keyword, Monday through Friday, starting at 9 a.m., three times a day. It's the Big Dog Blast, and this is JLB.

I should be here hanging out with you for like another 30 minutes or something like that. All right. Partying with you. Hey, so, you know, we're giving you a chance to win a trip for two to our iHeartRadio Music Festival that's going to be in Las Vegas, September 18th and 19th. Yeah, man, we're going to fly you out, put you in a hotel for two nights, and ground transportation, of course, from the airport to the hotel and to

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0: Monday through Friday, 2 to 7. You know how we get down, for sure. I'll be back tomorrow. We're going to do it all over again. Get at me on that gram, B-I-G-G-D-A-W-G blast. All right? I'll let you talk. Definitely get at the radio station at 97.9 WJLB. All right, so moms, dads, you know, we're getting ready for back to school, and I know you want to get some school supplies, so we can help you out with that tomorrow. Chris Carson is going to be hanging out at the Boost Mobile on Michigan Avenue. The address is 6236 Michigan Avenue. She will be there from 3 p.m. until 5 p.m. for a back-to-school backpack giveaway. Now, they'll be giving away backpacks while supplies last, so get there early, get you a spot, and get you a backpack for the children, all right? Let's get that crack in. I'll talk to you tomorrow, man. Enjoy the rest of your night. Be safe on that note right there. The Big Dog Blast is leaving. The Big Dog Blast is leaving. The Big Dog is gone.
1: Salute the Big Dog.
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And you know what I've never done? I've never saw J. Cole in concert. Now, I've been to a lot of shows, but I've never saw him. And he's going to be here this Sunday, August 16th, for the Fall Off Tour. And y'all know the show was sold out. Hey, keep it locked around 8:10. I'm going to let you know how you can win those tickets. It's Chris Brown, Bryson Tiller, Usher. It depends.

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Oh, yes. I can let y'all know fall is about to be so lit. 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Y'all know we give y'all a chance to win those tickets to the Fall Frenzy. I cannot wait to see Young Miami. Hey, it's your girl, Chris Carson, on your radio. Y'all know Kehlani. She's going to be here this Thursday at Michigan Lottery Amphitheater. Big shout out to everybody that's going to the show. 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See

0: break. It's Shebang on 97.9 WJLB. It's your girl, Chris Carson, on your radio. And yes, we are getting the kids ready to go back to school. The countdown is real. And school shopping is in full effect. You know, you got to go out and get those school supplies and everything that the babies need for that first day. And we are making sure all of the kids have a backpack. I need y'all to join us for our massive back-to-school backpack giveaway. It's going down at Boost Mobile. I'll be hanging out tomorrow and Thursday from 3 to 5 p.m. Tomorrow, I'll be on Michigan Avenue in Detroit. And on Thursday, I'll be hanging out Southgate. 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Hey, around 8:10, I got those tickets to see J. Cole. The sold-out fall-off tour is Shelby.
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2: The rich one is Fo2, Cashed Out, Skiller Baby, Thick One remix on JLB, Chris Carson. 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Chris Brown is called I.